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2: Well, taking a look at your Wednesday evening, we're tracking a 20 to 30% chance of scattered thunderstorms rolling in this evening into tonight. Primarily localized flooding risks. Some strong gusts can be expected as well. Those 90s from this afternoon will start to steadily decrease going into this evening. We'll see calming winds out there in partly cloudy skies. And then, of course, overnight, we'll see southerly winds 15 to 25 miles an hour. We'll drop down into the 60s with mid-90s as you go on into your Thursday tomorrow as we track one day closer to the 4th of July. With your first alert forecast from News Channel 10, I am meteorologist Sheldon Brashears.
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0: On July 4, 1776, as president of the Continental Congress, John Hancock was not only the first man to sign the newly agreed-upon Declaration of Independence, he was the only man to sign it, and he did so in behalf of the entire Congress. It wasn't until after the Declaration had been circulated among the colonies and approved that the official signing was held on August 2nd, and John Hancock, in his large flowing handwriting, signed his name to the Declaration of Independence for the second time.
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3: Happy 4th of July from everyone at TKO Gas. 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

0: Welch Grain hopes you will take a moment to say thanks to the military men and women and their family members who do what has to be done to keep our country free. 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
1: Adult Earth beings radiate emotions like fires radiate heat. 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

0: Hi, my name is Gavin Valdez. I'm the assistant rodeo director. 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And that's 806-333-0244. 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

0: We hold these truths to be self-evident, that all men are created equal. They are endowed by their Creator with certain unalienable rights, that among these are life, liberty, and the pursuit of happiness. This quote from our nation's Declaration of Independence, officially signed on July 4, 1776, and patriotically brought to you by Mark and Wayne Spear of Spear Electric.
1: Hi, my name is Gavin Valdez. 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And that's 806-333-0244. 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

0: Harry S. Truman once said, America was built on courage, on imagination, and an unbeatable determination to do the job at hand. 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It's time to come together, reflect on our history, and look ahead to the future we share. 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
1: Hi, my name is Gavin Valdez. 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And that's 806-333-0244. 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
0: Excuse me, I'm working here.
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1: 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This is the American Hit List, and it's on again. Thanks for coming along this week as we revisit the times when the greatest hits of all time were chart toppers. 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Computer on, please.
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1: Actually, sir, this is Music in a Biscuit. 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
1: 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Mom! Mommy! Mommy! Mommy! 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Mommy! 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

0: 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You know, those old guys at the coffee shop.
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0: There are a lot of great things about America, but if you ask G&G, small town summer nights are pretty high on the list. 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
3: There is a new drug being tested for cattle synchronization for breeding. Hello, everyone. I'm veterinarian Dr. Bob Judd with Texas Vet News on the Texas Farm Bureau Radio Network. Synchronizing cattle for breeding has been a common practice for many years, and a new drug has been discovered that might provide a practical alternative in fixed-time artificial insemination, or AI, programs. Previously, when we talked about AI, we knew we were referring to artificial insemination, but now with artificial intelligence being so common, we need to make sure and clarify what we are talking about. Estradiol-based medications have been the foundations of fixed-time AI for many years, as they work reliably and fit the realities of large-scale operations. However, Drovers.com indicates researchers have been searching for alternatives to reduce the use of steroid hormones in animals. Recently, researchers have been studying a human fertility drug called Citrorelix for use in cattle. Synchronization depends on controlling the follicular wave, and if you cannot synchronize the follicular waves, you cannot synchronize ovulation. Estradiol systems have been used in the past, and these drugs suppress dominant follicles and allow a synchronized wave to develop. This allows producers to inseminate large groups of animals without relying on heat detection. But estradiol products are facing increased scrutiny internationally. The researchers were looking for something to block the luteinizing hormone release from the pituitary gland in the cow's brain and chose to try Citrorelix. They discovered synchronization of follicular waves occurred, and although in a different manner than estradiol, the result was similar. They then tested the drug in synchronizing beef cattle, and it was effective as estradiol. The testing is in the early stages, but it is hopeful this drug can replace estradiol in fixed-time AI systems. That's today's Texas Vet News. Thank you for listening. I'm Dr. Bob Judd on the Texas Farm Bureau Radio Network.
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2: Mitch Anthony here with today's Daily Dose. 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Many people can also remember some searing sentence, the memory of which brings blushing shame even today. It is of the utmost importance that we pay attention to our words, both those we intend and those that slip out when we're not paying attention. We also need to be conscious of how we deliver the words we use. 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
4: Texas corn and sorghum acreage is down, while cotton acres are higher. I'm Kerry Martin with Texas Ag News and Views on the Texas Farm Bureau Radio Network. USDA released the June planted acreage report on Tuesday, and it showed a drop in corn and sorghum acreage in Texas. Corn acreage is estimated at 2.4 million acres. That's down 2% from last year. Texas sorghum acreage dropped as well. It's estimated at an even 2 million acres this year. That's a 7% drop. Texas cotton acreage increased slightly from a year ago. USDA now calling our cotton acreage at 5.4 million acres. That's up about 2% from the 5.3 million acres planted last year. The wheat number held steady in the report. We're expected to plant 5.5 million acres of wheat here in Texas. However, the harvested number, they're expecting winter wheat harvested for grain acres at 1.6 million acres. That's down 30% from the 2.3 million acres harvested in 2025. It is hot, and it's getting hotter this weekend. Much of the country will be under the influence of what meteorologists call a heat dome.
5: AccuWeather Chief Meteorologist John Porter explains what and where it is.
6: The difference between a heat dome And a more typical stretch of hot weather is the persistency and sometimes the intensity of that heat. And so it's hot, it's humid across much of the central and eastern part of the United States. It looks like that pattern is going to be around to stay right through the 4th of July holiday.
5: Porter warns that people should take this weather pattern seriously.
6: People are going to need to stay well hydrated and be very mindful of the need to take frequent water breaks in the shade, because heat stress and heat illness can sneak up on people who are unprepared very quickly.
5: The area from Texas to the Carolinas and right up to the Great Lakes could really feel the effects of the heat dome for up to 2 weeks. I'm Mike Davis.
4: Texas Governor Greg Abbott has announced the pre-approval of a cooperative agreement with the United States Department of Agriculture that unlocks immediate federal funding. That funding will be used for the Texas Animal Health Commission to hire additional screwworm inspectors. The funding allows the TAHC to hire 15 new positions, including 10 field inspectors and specialists in emergency management and epidemiology. The latest screwworm count now stands at 29 total cases, the latest cases being in Uvalde and Pecos counties. I'm Kerry Martin on the Texas Farm Bureau Radio Network.
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0: Kurt Rice, the Five States Livestock Auction Mark Report, will be closed next week on July the 8th. There will be no sale here at Five States, regardless of 4th of July holiday and doing some repairs. If anybody has any questions or wants to consign any cattle to any of our upcoming sales, be sure to reach out and give us a call anytime. You can call the office at 575-374-2505, or you can call me on my cell phone at 605-939-5884. With that, we want to say thank you to all our customers. Have a happy 4th of July. We hope to see you at the auction.
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4: 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More than 16,000 Texas FFA members will travel to Fort Worth from across the state for the 98th annual Texas FFA convention. Advisors and guests from across the state, along with members of the Agricultural Youth Leadership Organization, will enjoy a week of leadership recognition and celebration July 6th through the 10th at the Fort Worth Convention Center. One of those in attendance will be Cody Gonzalez. He is Texas FFA First Vice President for 2025-2026. He is joining us from Deer Park. He is a member of the Deer Park FFA in the Houston area. Cody, a sea of blue corduroy jackets will fill that convention center. And why is this FFA convention so important for you and all of those others to attend?
5: We are in full gear of putting on our convention. Our convention theme this year is Feels Like Home. One cool thing about this convention is that my freshman year, it was hosted in Fort Worth. And so we've gone all throughout the state. We've had a convention in Dallas,

0: 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I'm Tom Nicoletti for the Texas Farm Bureau Radio Network.
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8: Looking at your Wednesday morning forecast, we're going to see partly cloudy skies here to start out the day. Those 60s this morning will steadily be climbing up into the 70s, and then low 80s by the mid-afternoon, 94 for a daytime high going into this afternoon. Now, so those winds still breezy out of the south-southwest at 15 to 25 miles an hour, gusting upwards of 30 at their worst. And then we're going to be seeing, of course, those temperatures and those winds start to steadily decrease into the mid-teens as we head into later parts of the day. With your first alert forecast from News Channel 10 AM meteorologist Sheldon Brashears.
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last night was actually cool the house down a little bit. I was very impressed. I checked the temperature, what, about 7 o'clock, you know, when I sit down to watch my show, and it was 81 degrees. I'm like, yes, it's going to get down below 70 tonight. So I woke up early, went outside, breathed in the fresh air. Still a lot of moisture out there, but definitely, it's like 63 degrees right now. I am happy. Love it. So, let's see. We'll talk extended forecast coming up. See about our rain chances and more on this Thursday/Friday morning show. That's right. Holiday weekend coming up. Not going to be doing a morning show tomorrow. And of course, we will have Marshall G over the weekend, though. We'll talk about that in a little bit. So, this is your Thursday, Friday. So, we're going to get loud here on the morning show. Hope you enjoy it. Going to have some fun. I'm your host, Aaron Graves, broadcasting live from the Valley Irrigation Big 5 Pump Studio. So, along with extended forecast, local news as well, we're going to tell you about an upcoming live remote next week. Jesse Torres is going to be on location. We'll talk about it. Stay tuned.

yeah, life can be strange, but I think that's what makes it interesting. Destination Unknown here on The Pulse. So let's take a look at that extended forecast here on your Thursday / Friday morning show. We got, again, we're gonna heat wave. We're in a heat wave. We're looking at mid-90s today. We'll be knocking on the door to 100 degrees Friday and Saturday. You got to remember that if you're going out to some festivities on either day. You know, stay hydrated and, you know, all that fun stuff we do in the hot weather. Sunday, Monday, mid-90s again, along with Tuesday and Wednesday of next week. What's nice about this is our overnight lows now getting down to the mid-60s, even on the days when we're going to be close to 100 degrees. So 64 tonight, 65 tomorrow night, 63 on Saturday. And even better news, rain chances returning. Saturday night, 20% chance. Sunday, we have a 30% chance of rain. And then Tuesday and Wednesday of next week, we have some rain chances as well. So, it's a reasonable heat wave, right? It's like, yeah, I'm going to be hot because it's summer. That's physics. But, you know, we'll give you some nice, cool mornings and maybe a few rain showers here and there. I like that. About 15 minutes, we'll look at local news. Here's REM on The Pulse.

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1: 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To top our news, if you missed it in-house, XIT directors and all their crew, a couple of things to pass on in the know portions of our news. One of these, junior rodeo signups. Here's Gavin Valdez.
2: 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Please be there before 8 a.m. for all late entries. 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And that's 806-333-0244. 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
1: We also got a chance to find out who is coming for the dances and how that is chosen. Here's TJ Trimble.
3: So Thursday night, we've got Dustin De La Garza, new up-and-comer coming up from down around San Antonio. Friday night, we'll have Jason Boland and the Stragglers, which is a throwback for 90. And then Saturday night, we'll have Josh Weathers. I've seen Boland several times. Okay. I have not seen Dustin De La Garza yet. I'm looking forward to that one. And I did. We did go see Josh Weathers at Nazareth. Price is a big thing. We've got a budget we got to stick by, but we have a budget. And we make a group decision on that, and it is what it is.
1: In other news, CMC preschool registration is now open with classes beginning September the 8th. The cost is $75. That's the registration fee, and they will begin classes again September the 7th with those classes going Monday through Thursday from 8 a.m. to noon. For more information, 244-2306. Next, we turn our attention to 4th of July celebration. We do ask you to keep it right here on Saturday, right before the fireworks, a little before 10 p.m. for our montage and our patriotic opening celebrating 250 years of good old USA. Also, this Friday, Summer Jams featuring Tanner Lane Music. This is a free event, Friday, July the 3rd. Food trucks available, food and drinks, 7:30 to 10 p.m. Then on the 4th of July, Jack Kriver and Bad Decisions will be performing at the Watermelon Park from 7:30 to 10 p.m. Free event to everyone, and also City Council on that day earlier will be handing out free hot dogs and drinks. Hope you'll take advantage of that and have a happy 4th. That's your look at news on the polls. 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

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A daily cup of coffee could lower your risk of liver disease. Unless you're drinking Irish coffee. This is not headline news.

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3: I don't know what any of that means, but I can't wait to find out.
4: Okay, checking out some fun stuff. We talked about trailerizing a song for a movie trailer. And the science behind it is they do it on purpose because you're hearing a trailer music, a cinematic riff. And then you hear the lyrics to a song you know, and you get excited because... Ooh, this is a different version of the song. And, you know, rarely these trailerized versions of songs show up on soundtracks, which I think is a shame. They put a lot of work into it. All right, so the studio that makes Minions is coming out with a show called Not Alone. Animated show called Not Alone. And for the most part, the trailer, it looks like a love story until the very end of the trailer. And, well, I'm not going to spoil anything, but think aliens, okay? I'll let you interpret that. This is a studio that makes Minions, okay? It's not Sigourney Weaver. All right, anyways. But they trailerized one of my favorite songs. And so I'm going to play a clip from the trailer. And again, you hear the cinematic music and a little bit of dialogue.
5: I could do dinner.
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2: Looking at your Wednesday morning forecast, we're going to see partly cloudy skies here to start out the day. Those 60s this morning will steadily be climbing up into the 70s, and then low 80s by the mid-afternoon, 94 for a daytime high going into this afternoon. Now, we'll still those winds still breezy out of the south-southwest at 15 to 25 miles an hour, gusting upwards of 30 at their worst. And then we're going to be seeing, of course, those temperatures and those winds start to steadily decrease into the mid-teens as we head into later parts of the day. With your first alert forecast from News Channel 10 IM meteorologist Sheldon Brashears.
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4: Adult Earth beings radiate emotions like fires radiate heat. Right now, you appear to me as a smoldering fire.

0: 805, 66 degrees. Hour number two of the morning show here on a Thursday. Friday Eve, Friday. As a lot of places will be closed tomorrow for the holiday weekend, the July 4th weekend. Some may be closed Monday. It just depends. We know the city offices will be closed tomorrow, which brings us to morning announcements. We got a lot going on. And one of them definitely is the fireworks. So we've heard from both the Dalhart Fire Department and the Hartley Fire Department. Dalhart, it's illegal to light fireworks inside the city limits. Yeah, you can light in Dallam County. Private land outside the city limits provided you have permission of the landowner. That's for Dallam County. Now, the Hartley County Fire Department, actually this came through the Hartley County Office of Emergency Management. This is what they're saying about fireworks. Of course, it is illegal to discharge fireworks on any public street or roadway. Fireworks are prohibited within the city limits of Dalhart, you know, which Dalhart part of the city sets in Hartley County, and within the city limits of Channing. Now, fireworks are permitted in the community of Hartley, provided they are discharged only on private property with the property owner's permission, not from a public street or a roadway. There'll not be any warnings. Tickets will be issued. They're going to be watched. They're going to be patrolling. So keep it safe out there. And of course, you know, safe fireworks, water source nearby, garden hose, buckets of water, stuff like that. You don't want to end up like, oh, what's his name? which is making the rounds again. Do you remember Back It Up, Terry, the fireworks video? Just kind of shows you what may go wrong. It's the Terry is the gentleman, and he wasn't hurt, and so the video ended up being kind of funny, and it went viral. And it actually Terry Davis, who was in the wheelchair, ended up being a guest of honor at like parades. People raised money so he could have a better electric wheelchair. But in the video, he was trying to light a short fuse firework box, and then his wheelchair refused to work. So he's sitting right there in front of the fireworks while it's going off, while his friend films.
1: Bag up, bag up. Bag up, Terry. Put it in reverse, Terry. Put it in reverse. Oh, Lord. Lord, Jesus. Oh, Lord. Oh, Jesus. What you doing, Terry? Terry, what's wrong?
0: So, learn from that. If you're going to be doing fireworks, be safe out there.

Okay, so we talked about the fireworks situation. So let's see what else is going on around town here, if I can find my notes. Got a lot of them. Summer Jam lineup again Friday night. It's going to be Tanner Lane and his band, 7:30 to 10 p.m. at the Hillmar Amphitheater. And then another free concert Saturday night, 7:30 to 10 p.m. at the Watermelon Park. And that's Jack Cryer and Bad Decisions. Back-to-back free concerts at Rita Blanca Lake. Just slightly different stages. A note from the city of Dalhart, city of Pool is the city pool. The city of Pool. No, the city pool is going to be open on July 4th, but they're going to close at 4. So they're going to be open from noon to 4 p.m. A slight shift there on the hour. So, and, you know, it's going to be close to 100 degrees. If you want to go swimming, hey, the pool will be open, but it'll be open from noon to 4. Don't forget, library today here in Dalhart's closing at noon, and they're going to be closed through the weekend. And the Hartley School Library is open today, 9 a.m. until noon. They've been open every Tuesday and Thursday this month. I'm not sure about July. I haven't heard from them if they're going to be open in July. So there's the library news. Let's see, what else we got here? Did we cover everything? I think we did. So if I get any more info, I'll let you know. But right now, back to the music so you can dance, dance, dance.

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1: 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Mommy! Mommy! Mommy! Mama! Mama! Mommy! Mama! Mama!
2: What?

0: But I tell you, nothing says rock and roll like Creedence doing a country song on a Thursday morning, don't you think? Yeah, I told you we were going to get loud this, yeah.
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7: I'm always putting my foot in my mouth. I don't stop to think. I just, you know, just, oh, no, words are coming out. Oh, no. I'm not thinking. What is that? Like, I met this woman recently. I could have sworn she was pregnant. Let me tell you. I know now. I think the rule is don't guess at that ever, ever, ever, ever, ever, ever, ever, ever, ever, ever, ever, ever, ever, something like that. I didn't have enough evers memorized, you know. So I said, hey, when's that baby due? You ever feel a word coming up, but it's too late to stop it? And, oh. It's coming out and loud. Hey, when's that baby do? Baby! What baby? At the zoo, the pandas. I knew they were trying to have one. I just, you know, thought we'd talk about them. Talk about the fluffy zoo animals that they, I hear they got them over there. You can go look at them and if you want, touch them.

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7: 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And a weekly dose of hair. KXIT. 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
2: Looking at your Wednesday morning forecast, we're going to see partly cloudy skies here to start out the day. Those 60s this morning will steadily be climbing up into the 70s, and then low 80s by the mid-afternoon, 94 for a daytime high going into this afternoon. Now, so those winds still breezy out of the south-southwest at 15 to 25 miles an hour, gusting upwards of 30 at their worst. And then we're going to be seeing, of course, those temperatures and those winds start to steadily decrease into the mid-teens as we head into later parts of the day. With your first alert forecast from News Channel 10 IM meteorologist Sheldon Brashears.
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0: you go, World Cup. USA soccer team advancing in that match.
1: Yes.
0: Yes, good deal.
1: Finally got me one.
0: All right, so yes, we have, let's see. Let me grab this going here. Okay, there we go. Live radio, ladies and gentlemen. Lots of fun. Jesse was showing me his shirt. I've been looking at a shirt like that. Have you seen the one with Beethoven on it, too? It's a good shirt. It's Abraham Lincoln shredding a guitar. It's just an amazing shirt. I love it. All right, so yeah, World Cup. There we go. USA gets a win over Bosnia, and they advance. They're going to be playing Belgium on July 6th, 7 p.m. And it's interesting. I read an article about how that Take Me Home Country Roads has been taking over the World Cup as the song to sing. Can you imagine being in a stadium when everybody's singing that song? Take Me Home Country Roads. That would be so amazing. Yeah, I mean, it's just fun in a car trip, man. Everybody in the car starts singing it. All right, so let's look at some other World Cup scores from yesterday. Oh, by the way, this is our number three of the morning show. Time for a second cup of coffee. Don't forget. So we had England winning yesterday over Congo, 2-1. USA score over Bosnia was 2-0. And Belgium, who's going to face the U.S. team on the 6th, won over Senegal, 3-2. Today's matches, we got them at 2 o'clock, 6 o'clock, and 10. Spain and Austria, Portugal and Croatia, and Switzerland and Algeria. That's what we're looking at there. And then over the holiday weekend, Australia is going to be playing, let's see, Argentina will be playing Canada and Morocco on Saturday, Paraguay and France as well, Brazil and Norway on Sunday, Mexico and England on Sunday. So some key games there to see who advances. Switching over to baseball, how did the Texas teams do yesterday? We're looking at the Rangers, fell to the Guardians this time. Guardians won 9-4. And the Astros fell to the Twins, 8-3. On today's schedule for the Texas teams, we have the Tigers and Rangers going at it again. I don't see the Astros playing today. I guess they will play again on, is it Saturday? Yeah, no. Where'd they go? Oh, they get a couple of days off? Okay, well, there you go. Every once in a while, you need a couple of days off.

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13: All righty. If you're traveling over the weekend, do you ever deal with car sickness? Deal with the maybe looking at your smartwatch or trying to read a book and you get car sick? That used to happen to me as a kid. I got real car sick on a bus trip once, and a friend of mine's like, here, there's a spot right here on the back of your neck, right at your skull, and proceeded to, like, you know, do that reflexive therapy on me, you know, just like press the pressure point. It worked, and I saw that you can buy, like, car sick bands. There's a pressure point on your wrist that you can, you know, strap these straps on, and it puts pressure on that. And it works. I've seen it work. I've experienced it. Well, a new study is out saying that listening to music can also help you if you're feeling car sick, which I knew that as well.
14: The next time you're on a winding road feeling car sick, don't reach for a paper bag. Crank up a cheerful tune. Music!

0: 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That means putting them to work around the clock.
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0: Excuse me, I'm working here.
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1: 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Alrighty, it is, 942, 73 degrees, and time for the MSML, the morning show moral lesson. And today's lesson is...
3: Bagel, Terry. Put it in reverse, Terry. Put it in reverse. Oh, Lord. Lord, Jesus. Oh, Lord. Oh, Jesus. What the fuck? What you doing, Terry?
1: Yeah, you go. So learn from that lesson there. Hey, a couple of points before we go. Once again, Saturday, we will have Marshall G on the radio. It will be phone lines closed, but you may hear one of your past call-ins because we're doing a greatest hits call-in show from previous requests. So it's going to be a good show. Saturday morning, 8 a.m., 2 hours of vintage country music. Tune in and enjoy. And next week, or no, actually, July 9th, may not be next week. But
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1: Next week, Wellington State Bank is going to be celebrating their 120th anniversary, and Jesse Torres is going to be live on location from 11 to 1. And they're going to be having the grill going for a summer cookout, free food and drinks. So bring your appetite and your friends, hang out, visit. And even HTO is going to be joining for the anniversary, which, I mean, they have some good tea over there at HTO. So, live broadcast with Jesse Torres on July the 9th. Mark it on your calendars, 11 to 1, and go hang out with them. Keep it tuned to KXIT. Speaking of Jesse, he's going to be on next to keep your Thursday festivities going. Thanks for listening. And before I hand it over to the Big J himself, let's check headlines.
6: This is not headline news. Taylor Swift is expected to get married this weekend in Madison Square Garden, which means for once it'll finally make sense for her to constantly be on camera in a sports arena. This is not headline news.
7: I don't believe it. 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
2: Looking at your Wednesday morning forecast, we're going to see partly cloudy skies here to start out the day. Those 60s this morning will steadily be climbing up into the 70s, and then low 80s by the mid-afternoon, 94 for a daytime high going into this afternoon. Now, we'll see those winds still breezy out of the south-southwest at 15 to 25 miles an hour, gusting upwards of 30 at their worst. And then we're going to be seeing, of course, those temperatures and those winds start to steadily decrease into the mid-teens as we head into later parts of the day. With your first alert forecast from News Channel 10 AM meteorologist Sheldon Brashears.
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Just goes to show you, everybody needs a Sonic, a hug, a pat on the back. That's Juice Newton. Love's been a little bit hard on me on for what most of us will be the Friday. A lot of people off tomorrow. Now, I am finding out that the banks are open tomorrow, but you want to send me an email, let me know about some closings. Love to hear about it. Talk about it during the Swap Shop. 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Right now, very comfortable 78 degrees here at the Valley Irrigation Big Five Pump Studios. This one from the Footloose soundtrack. Here's Denise Williams.

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0: Well, taking a look at the weather, looks like tomorrow and Saturday, 100 plus degrees. And now just checking out the national news, heat wave indexes all the way through the U.S., especially in the eastern part. So once again, here it comes. Make sure sunscreen, plenty of fluids. If you're going to have your pets with you, make sure that those pets have shade. Make sure those pets have plenty of water. You always see adults walking around with the dogs. And the other thing that I've read many, many times is that you're going to walk your dog and it's 100 degree heat. Chances are, if that concrete is going to burn your feet, it is rough on the dog's paws as well. So please be mindful. Also, you know, if you need to cool off, the pool is open Wednesday through Sunday, 1 to 5, family nights on Thursday. Admission is $3. And for the 4th of July, they will be open from noon to 4 p.m. And then in the evenings, tomorrow evening, Tanner Lane music at the Summer Jams at the Hillmar Amphitheater. Just always want to pass on what the latest is, where you can go, and always all the precaution, folks. Don't be a rookie and get burnt out there. Wow.

0: Enjoy this time of year with fireworks, family get-togethers, and a chance to say thanks to our military personnel. 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
1: I pledge allegiance to the flag of the United States of America and to the republic for which it stands, one nation, under God, indivisible, with liberty and justice for all.
0: Lone Star Ag has deep roots in the Panhandle, from farming to rodeos. 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
2: 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I invite everybody to come out to the rodeo this year, the free feeds, enjoy a good time, and be safe.
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0: Congratulations, America, on another great milestone from everyone at Gabe's Heating and Air, celebrating 250 remarkable years of history, resilience, and progress. 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Happy 4th, Dalhart. 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

Coming up top of the hour, Swap Shop on the way. And this next one, I know everybody is ready. Have a great and happy, safe 4th of July. 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
4: Looking at your Wednesday morning forecast, we're going to see partly cloudy skies here to start out the day. Those 60s this morning will steadily be climbing up into the 70s, and then low 80s by the mid-afternoon, 94 for a daytime high going into this afternoon. Now, we'll see those winds still breezy out of the south-southwest at 15 to 25 miles an hour, gusting upwards of 30 at their worst. And then we're going to be seeing, of course, those temperatures and those winds start to steadily decrease into the mid-teens as we head into later parts of the day. With your first alert forecast from News Channel 10 AM meteorologist Sheldon Brashears.
1: Thank you, Sheldon. I think I've got pretty used to the wind by now. All the way from Saturday, 40 mile an hour. I think we've gotten used to the wind. So, you know, even today, winds are going to gust as high as 30 miles an hour. That's where they're sitting. Okay. We've adjusted. 81 degrees right here at the Valley Irrigation Big Five Pump Studios. We go for a high of 96. And then, as I mentioned this morning, we're looking near the century mark for Friday and July the 4th. So be safe out there. Be careful and have a great time with family and friends, especially on the road. Be safe. Safe travels. Swap Shop time, and for us, this is the Friday edition of the Swap Shop. We will be out of the studios. Got a couple specialty programming tomorrow going on, and then the big event on Saturday evening. We'll talk about them a bit. Right now, I want to thank our sponsors, Ansco Industrial, Alliance Irrigation, XIT Concrete. 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Five items or less. Right here, number to call, 244-0945. Let's head over to the Brick Street Community Center, and we're talking about closings. They will be open tomorrow. They will be open, finding out that the banks will be open. So just, you know, as you get out and about handling your business, just ask wherever you may be, post office, wherever it is. What time do you close to make sure that you can take care of any business tomorrow? On the menu today, the Brick Street, chicken and dumplings, tossed salad, fried okra, and pound cake with strawberries. That's going on today, 11:30 to 12:30. Everyone is welcome to the Brick Street Center. 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Everybody pays $12, and that's 610 Denrock.
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1: Well, what do you say we talk 4th of July events leading up to the actual 4th of July itself. Coming up tomorrow evening, we got the summer jams going on at the Hillmar Amphitheater. I always have to take a breath there and remember that is the name. It's a beautiful little place. And if you haven't been there for these events, 7:30 to 10 p.m., Tanner Lane Music taking the stage. And then on the 4th of July, we've been talking about this one. Free city council giving out free hot dogs. And I believe this one will start earlier. This is going to start at 10 o'clock. because there's going to always be something going on through the day. Then in the evening, Jack Kriver and Bad Decisions will be performing at the Watermelon Park. I call it the covered stage right by the Bean Barn. 7:30 to 10, free event. And there will also be food trucks that evening and vendors available. We've been talking about this one, especially trying to get vendors and food trucks there. So a lot happening. And then keep your radios tuned to the Pulse. 10 minutes before the hour of 10 o'clock, it will begin a little 4th of July montage celebration of our 250th. And then along with the fireworks display, thank you to the Hanbury, DeMott's, all the volunteers. There are just too many to mention. We got that display going on. And as you heard right here this week, it will be almost 45 minutes long. It will be bigger, better, and louder. And again, as you're tuning, as you're watching, tune in to KXIT. If you don't have it on your phones, remember the Radio Garden app. There's always going to be the one during the weekend, whenever I'm wherever I am, I'm at. How do you get KXIT? And it's never been more prevalent than during football season. Like, we get that first game of football, my phone inboxes, people have my number. How do you listen? You mean you're just barely listening, and we pass it on. So keep your phones on, 10 minutes till 10, and the fireworks display will begin immediately at 10 p.m. All part of a montage. All those folks have worked hard. Also, City Pool. Now, I'm finding out, this is that time of year, and I say this a lot. Families go on vacation. Families leave town. And because of that, we're not quite sure of what the pool hours will be on Saturday, July the 4th. Now, it was supposed to be noon to 4, but now we don't know. So you can make a call, find out what the phone number is, but please, again, don't beat up the management. Don't, you know, it isn't the end of the world across the board. Everybody has a circumstance, and you just don't want to ruin somebody's day just because you're upset that the pool didn't open. You didn't know. You sent your kids. And, you know, by the way, there's age appropriate there. You got to be a certain age. Otherwise, your parents have to be with you. So just know, again, at least what we're hearing, the pool may not be open on the 4th of July, but it is open through the weekday. You still got some time to get out there, and they're open every Wednesday through Sunday, 1 to 5 p.m.
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1: Well, coming up a week from today, we get to hang out with our friends at Wellington State Bank. They will be celebrating their 120th anniversary. They're going to be having a party going on from 11 a.m. to 1:30 p.m. We will be on location. I'll be there from 11 to 1. HTO will be there. All your friends in the community. They're going to have giveaways. They're going to have great food, and they got the grill going. That's the thing I like about the summer, just firing up the grill. And again, KXIT will be right there on location celebrating their 120th anniversary. Not many people can say they've celebrated their 120th. So this is a milestone, baby. We got camps going on next week. Softball camp, July the 7th through the 9th. And then volleyball camp, July the 14th through the 16th. I got a phone number, 244-9843. Let me look on the ages here, on the grades. All right. Softball camp, July 7th through the 9th, 1st through 6th grade. And then 11 to 12:30, seventh through ninth grade. I guess I should have been doing that to begin with, because you're not going to send your four-year-old to the camps. Volleyball camp also, fourth through sixth grade, seventh and eighth grade, and ninth grade. So there you go. That number again, 244-9843, so you can ask all the appropriate questions and not say, Jesse got it wrong. Because they will tell you at Wellington, yes, Jesse makes mistakes. Yes, he does. But always I'll catch it and make up for it. That's going to wrap it up for the Swap Shop. Big thank you to XIT Concrete, Alliance Irrigation, and Co. 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We'll be glad to help you. Right now, Gregory Abbott.

0: We hold these truths to be self-evident, that all men are created equal. They are endowed by their Creator with certain unalienable rights, that among these are life, liberty, and the pursuit of happiness. This quote from our nation's Declaration of Independence, officially signed on July 4th, 1776, and patriotically brought to you by Mark and Wayne Spear of Spear Electric.
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0: 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All of the staff at Texas Panhandle to Tarps wish you a very safe and happy 4th of July holiday. 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
3: Okay, this is KXIT. 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
1: Actually, sir, this is music and a biscuit. What would you like in your biscuit?
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1: This hour's news is being brought to you by the professionals at P&A Painting. 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To top our news, if you missed it in-house, XIT directors and all their crew, a couple of things to pass on in the know portions of our news. One of these, junior rodeo signups. Here's Gavin Valdez.
2: 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Pre-entries close the 24th. You are also able to enter at the rodeo with a $25 late charge. Please be there before 8 a.m. for all late entries. 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Checks to event winners. 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And that's 806-333-0244. I look forward to seeing you.
1: We also got a chance to find out who is coming for the dances and how that is chosen. Here's TJ Trimble.
3: So Thursday night, we've got Dustin De La Garza, new up-and-comer coming up from down around San Antonio. Friday night, we'll have Jason Boland and the Stragglers, which is a throwback for 90. And then Saturday night, we'll have Josh Weathers. I've seen Boland several times. Okay. I have not seen Dustin De La Garza yet. I'm looking forward to that one. And I did. We did go see Josh Weathers at Nazareth. Price is a big thing. We've got a budget we got to stick by, but we have a budget. And we make a group decision on that, and it is what it is.
1: In other news, CMC preschool registration is now open with classes beginning September the 8th. The cost is $75. That's the registration fee, and they will begin classes again September the 7th with those classes going Monday through Thursday from 8 a.m. to noon. For more information, 244-2306. Next, we turn our attention to 4th of July celebration. We do ask you to keep it right here on Saturday, right before the fireworks, a little before 10 p.m. for our montage and our patriotic opening celebrating 250 years of good old USA. Also, this Friday, Summer Jams featuring Tanner Lane Music. This is a free event, Friday, July the 3rd. Food trucks available, food and drinks, 7:30 to 10 p.m. Then on the 4th of July, Jack Kriver and Bad Decisions will be performing at the Watermelon Park from 7:30 to 10 p.m. Free event to everyone, and also City Council on that day earlier will be handing out free hot dogs and drinks. Hope you'll take advantage of that and have a happy 4th. That's your look at news on the Pulse. A couple ways to get your items to us, and thank you in advance. 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This has been the News Authority. 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
4: Court rise to 5 states. Livestock auction market report here on July 1st. We had 300 head of cattle. Packard cows and bulls were steady. The bred cows were steady to 200 higher, and the pairs sold good with lots of demand, and the calves and yearlings were steady. On the 300 to 400 pound steers, they were 550 up to 590. The 300 to 400 pound heifers were $5 up to 520. The 400 to 500 pound steers were 480 up to 540. And the 400 to 500 pound heifers were 430 up to 490. The 5 to 6 weight steers were 380 up to 460. And the 5 to 6 weight steers were 350 up to 412. That was the heifers. And the 600 on up steers were 250 up to 375, and the 600 and up heifers were 280 to 320. Cutting cows were $1.70 to $1.80, lean cows were $1.55 to $1.65, and boning cows were $1.65 to $1.75. The young cowettes were $1.95 all the way up to $2.90, and the high dressing bulls were $2.20 to $2.35, and the low dressing bulls were $2 up to $2.18. On the older bred cows, they were $2,000 up to $2,800. The young bred cows were $2,800 up to $3,400. On the older cow pairs, they were $3,500 all the way up to $4,800. And the young pairs were $4,000 up to $4,400. A few bum calves we had were $900 up to $1,300. We had a whale of a good set of pairs here from Lauren Becker. He had 9 out of the black mott pairs with big 370-pound calves, and they were kind of long, solid mouth cows, and they brought $4,800 a piece. We also had some other pairs. There's 4 head of mixed pairs with good young cows and young little baby calves that brought $4,400. Get into some of the steer calves here. Lauren Becker had 1 black steer that weighed 365. They brought $590. Martinez had black steer that was weighing 475. They brought $540. Amistad cattle had a Charlet steer that weighed 510 that brought $460. We had another black steer weighing 622 that brought $437. Jarland and cattle had a big old yearling steer that weighed 990 that brought $275. Onto the heifers here, Paul Heifer weighing 345 that brought $520. Another Martinez calf here, heifer weighing 485 that brought $427. Saxy Trust had an 810-pound heifer that brought $282. That does kind of conclude the market report here for July the 1st. Next week here on July the 8th, we have no sale. Taking that week off here from 4th of July. There'll be no sale on July 8th. We'll start right back on the 15th. July 15th will be our next sale. Anybody want to consign any cattle to any of our upcoming auctions? You have any questions at all, feel free to reach out to us. We just want to remind everybody we do have a new receiving station there in Tucumcari, New Mexico. If you want to drop some cattle off there, just give us a holler and let us know. You can call the office anytime at 575-374-2505. You can call me on my cell phone at 605-939-5884. With that, we want to say thank you to all our customers. Have a happy 4th of July, and we hope to see you at the auction.
5: Mitch Anthony here with today's Daily Dose. 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Author Tim Stafford writes, "Words are powerful. Many people, if they take time, can think of wise words from a teacher, parent, or friend that made a great impact in their life. Many people can spotlight an encouraging word that lifted them at a very low time. Many people can also remember some searing sentence, the memory of which brings blushing shame even today. It is of the utmost importance that we pay attention to our words, both those we intend and those that slip out when we're not paying attention. We also need to be conscious of how we deliver the words we use. 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
8: For your midday outlook, we're going to be seeing drier conditions here in the forecast. Those rain chances are kind of tapering off. We're going to see 90s for the heat of the day with mostly clear skies. Winds will thankfully be relaxing a little bit as we head on into the evening and nighttime period, as we'll drop down into the 70s later on in the day. And then 60s as you go on into the overnight period. Looks like we'll keep rain chances out of the forecast here for the time being. Might pick them up late Saturday night on into this upcoming Sunday afternoon, where thunderstorm chances increase. With your first alert forecast from News Channel 10, I am meteorologist Sheldon Brashears.
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0: Freedom isn't just remembered on the 4th of July. 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
2: For your midday outlook, we're going to be seeing drier conditions here in the forecast. Those rain chances are kind of tapering off. We're going to see 90s for the heat of the day with mostly clear skies. Winds will thankfully be relaxing a little bit as we head on into the evening and nighttime period as we'll drop down into the 70s later on in the day. And then 60s as you go on into the overnight period. Looks like we'll keep rain chances out of the forecast here for the time being. Might pick them up late Saturday night on into this upcoming Sunday afternoon where thunderstorm chances increase. With the first alert forecast from News Channel 10, I am meteorologist Sheldon Brashears.
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5: Well, here's a little something that I've noticed that's kind of starting to be a thing each and every 4th of July. You know how we always expect some rain during XIT. The last two 4th of Julys, I can remember some showers coming in and we weren't quite sure. You know what? That's back in the forecast again for Saturday night. Just at 20%, but we will see. I know it's going to be hot, folks. Let's get to it. Finishing out the back half of our work day. Right now, 90 degrees here at the Valley Irrigation Big Five Pump Studios.

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1: Adult Earth beings radiate emotions like fires radiate heat. 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
0: Harry S. Truman once said, America was built on courage, on imagination, and an unbeatable determination to do the job at hand. 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
7: What?

Well, we all remember Rodney Dangerfield. He had a pretty good slew of movies, you know, Caddyshack. Then he gets to this these last few, Easy Money. I remember that well, Billy Joel with the soundtrack. And then we get to the Back to School soundtrack. And then we were introduced to Oingo Boingo. This song from that one, Dead Man's Party. Thank you, Oingo. What are we going to pass on? Just a couple of things to throw your way. Coming up today, 3 p.m., had a great visit with two of the higher-ups with Coffee Memorial Blood Center. And if you've ever donated, you're definitely going to enjoy this segment we got for you today. Dalhart alum, Dalhart past citizen, Mr. Brad Duggan, and... You know who he's related to, right? Our former city manager and Austin Frausto of Coffee Memorial, talking about the blood shortage, why they stepped into the role, and how a lot of this works when you go to donate. So that's 3 p.m. today in our In the Know segment. And I know you've noticed it just as I get out and about for the noon hour. Sometimes I go, I should have just stayed right here at the station, because the 4th of July traffic is already at it, and right now, a very cozy 90 degrees. Here's Billy Joel, speaking of Billy Joel.

0: De La Garza, Jason Boland and the Stragglers, and Josh Weather. And the food? 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

a night like this, warmed by a stolen kiss, for I was lonely and she was lonely.

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2: For your midday outlook, we're going to be seeing drier conditions here in the forecast. Those rain chances are kind of tapering off. We're going to see 90s for the heat of the day with mostly clear skies. Winds will thankfully be relaxing a little bit as we head on into the evening and nighttime period as we'll drop down into the 70s later on in the day. And then 60s as you go on into the overnight period. Looks like we'll keep rain chances out of the forecast here for the time being. Might pick them up late Saturday night on into this upcoming Sunday afternoon where thunderstorm chances increase. With the first alert forecast from News Channel 10, I am meteorologist Sheldon Brashears.
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6: Testing.
0: Excuse me, I'm working here.
6: There you go. Try to have a good show. It ain't the mic with the problem.

0: The Dowhart Cruisers would like to wish everyone a happy and safe 4th of July. 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
2: For your midday outlook, we're going to be seeing drier conditions here in the forecast. Those rain chances are kind of tapering off. We're going to see 90s for the heat of the day with mostly clear skies. Winds will thankfully be relaxing a little bit as we head on into the evening and nighttime period as we'll drop down into the 70s later on in the day. And then 60s as you go on into the overnight period. Looks like we'll keep rain chances out of the forecast here for the time being. Might pick them up late Saturday night on into this upcoming Sunday afternoon where thunderstorm chances increase. With the first alert forecast from News Channel 10, I am meteorologist Sheldon Brashears.
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4: In the know. To be knowledgeable or having access to information about something, being privy to special or new information, or this program on KXIT. 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Welcome to this week's edition of In the Know. I am your host, Jesse Torres, and today's guests are our friends with Coffey Memorial Blood Center. We have Austin and Brad in. We're going to let each of them, first off, thanks for coming in, guys.
5: Thanks for having us out today. We appreciate it.
4: Let us start with Austin. Introduce yourself. Tell us kind of how you got here, where you're from. Let's learn a little bit about Austin.
6: Yeah, absolutely. So I am originally from Amarillo, Texas. Currently live in Canyon, Texas. I've got three kiddos, a boy and two girls. I've been married for almost 9 years. Actually, July will be 9 years. And I've been with Coffey Memorial Blood Center for just celebrated 5 years, and can confidently say this is the best job I've ever had. Being able to say that I make a difference in people's lives every single day, it's unmatched. And I get to work with some of the best people in my communities, but I also have the best team that I get to work with. And so, yeah, that's
4: okay. That's me. Now, I'm going to ask Brad the same question. Of all the things you could do in your life, what brings you, what brought you to Coffey Memorial?
6: I was actually just talking on my way here with my sister, and I can truly say that the Lord brought me to this job because I went through some rough spells with a career, and she says, she asked me, was it worth it? And I said, I could not have gotten to this job had I not experienced those things, but I also couldn't have gotten through those things without the Lord. And so I truly think that the Lord brought me to this job, and shaped me through those trials for this job.
4: Okay, what kind of qualifications does this job entail? Sales, marketing, what kind of qualifications?
6: Absolutely sales. They want us to have some sort of background in sales. Now, I did not have that background, and so they took a chance on that. But public relations, just being able to make relationships and then keep those relationships with people. If you can chat and talk and make people feel comfortable with you, then that's going to go a lot further than even having a background in sales.
4: Okay. Brad, let's hear your background, because a lot of people don't know you're connected to Dalhart in
5: that's
4: a lot
5: right.
4: of ways.
5: I actually moved to Dalhart when I was 10 months old. And so my parents grew up in Oklahoma. They met at Southwestern in Weatherford, Oklahoma. And actually, North Plains Savings and Loans brought my dad here for a job. And so graduated from Dalhart High School in 1992, went to West Texas A&M and met my wife of 29 years there. And so we currently live in Canyon as well. We do have two children. Our son lives in Michigan. He's an accountant. He has a 20-month-old grandbaby, so that's super fun. So we buy a lot of plane tickets to Michigan. And then our daughter, she is 24 years old and just got married in May. And so they're getting settled in the Canyon area as well. And so really, just been a blessing to grow up in Dalhart. It's a fantastic community, and just really glad that we could be back up here today to visit with you.
4: And then, you know, as you started coming back this way, talk about some of the changes that you saw Dalhart going through. Did that blow your mind?
5: You know, Dad was city manager here for probably 30 years, and so it's been fun to see the different industries coming in, the potato farm, the hog farm, Hillmar Cheese, and then just really just seeing what they've done with the parks and out there at XIT, the rodeo area, you know, that's really changed over the years. And so I think Dalhart is one of the prettiest towns in the panhandle. So I spent 25 years with Bluebell Creameries and covered the whole Texas panhandle. And so I spent a lot of time in towns all over the panhandle and Dalhart. Once you get off the highway and you get into town, it's really a beautiful town.
4: I've got to say, just being here my whole life, I'm astounded by the choices in food.
5: Oh, yeah. I mean, so I took Austin to La Espanola the last time we were in town a couple weeks ago, and so it's just a favorite of mine for sure. And so whenever I take people there, I'm like, you know, you may like it, you may not, but it's home for me. And so I think it's fantastic Mexican food. I probably will get a half combination there today as well. So, but there's, you know, the grill has been around for so long. And then 10 in Texas is a great addition. And so, but I like that we have all the authentic Mexican food too. And so those really have popped up all over town. And so I guess you could say Mexican food is probably one of my favorite things.
4: Okay, I don't have a problem with that. I just remember, to me, as I look back in the history of Dalhart, how amazed and happy I was that we got a Subway, and then when we got a McDonald's, talk about blowing my mind. It's like, do we deserve to have a McDonald's? And it's been already decades from getting these restaurants.
5: Yeah, probably one of my the restaurants I miss the most is Frosty's Drive-In, you know. And so grew up with Albert and his family, and so that was always one of our favorite things to do as a kid, is to go to Frosty's.
4: Gotcha. Okay, to get back on subject, what brought you to, you know, there's all kinds of choices of jobs to take. Something always has to pull you in that you just go, this is interesting. I think I'd fit this mold.
5: My story is pretty interesting. So I spent 25 years with Bluebell Creameries as the sales and operations manager in Amarillo, and had probably partnered with Coffee Memorial in June every year doing Pint for a Pint blood promotions. And so I had developed a relationship with Suzanne Talley. She was the previous executive director. And when she left, she actually did some contract work and was kind of helping them transition as they were looking for the next executive director. And so she was calling me to get the Pint and Pint promotion set up. And I was kind of teasing with her, really. I was like, so they filled your position yet? And she said, no. Are you interested? And so I really wasn't looking for a career change. But kind of like Austin said, I think that God just opened the door. Bluebell, if I wanted to move up, I was going to have to move all over the country. And so our family has a place over in Oklahoma. And so I enjoy going there. And so really didn't feel like I wanted to just move all over the country to continue to climb up the ladder at Bluebell. And so the door opened at Coffee Memorial when I wasn't looking for it. Something that's kind of interesting is she had a going away luncheon. And whenever I was sitting there, I was like, that might be a fun career to choose. And so, like Austin said, it is a career that is very difficult. Getting people to donate blood is very, very difficult. And but it makes us so much different in so many people's lives. And so, you know, we grew up with Deisha. It was Henderson, but, you know, her daughter was in a train wreck a couple years ago, and blood saved her life. And so we get to meet so many people that blood did save their lives. And so it's so rewarding. And so it makes the challenges worth it. But just a fantastic organization. Our Blood Institute is what Coffee is a part of, and so they're in Oklahoma and in Arkansas. And so just an amazing organization. They're very on the forefront of cell therapy, which may be the future of cancer treatment. And so we have a little side company called Cytogrowth, and so they're really pursuing that. I meet with a couple oncologists from Texas Oncology from time to time, and they say that cell therapy will be the future of cancer treatment. Chemo is just so hard on your body, and if they can use a way to use a cell out of your own body to train it to come back and fight cancer, it just amazes me. It amazes me that there's people that are that intelligent to be able to figure that out. But also just even like with red cells, you know, like you can't manufacture that. And so being able to take that out of a human and put it in another human to save their life is amazing. And so it's just been such a blessing.
7: Okay, let me backtrack a little bit. First off, God bless Suzanne Talley.
5: Yeah.
7: She is a kindred spirit, you know, with the Hunter Club now. Mm-hmm. She's truly found her calling. She's an amazing lady. We love her to death. I can still remember when we lost our son, and we saw her probably just 3 or 4 days later. And I'm thinking, Suzanne? I had no idea she had, you know, moved over to the Hunter Club. And I'm thinking, the Coffee Memorial Blood Center people are here? And this is when I learned about the 100 Club, and she presented us with the check, and we've just been the best of friends, and she's just amazing. So you had big shoes to fill when you took this position.
5: I sure did. There's a lot more to the blood industry than what most people would understand. Just the processes that it takes to make sure that a patient gets the exact right product. And so we have 3 gals in our reference lab that will actually match blood products to a patient. And so that's just amazing. But Suzanne Talley, she's still a great friend. We probably talk, if not weekly, every other week. And so one thing that's cool is we still partner with the 100 Club in a couple different ways. And so we have a program called Donable Cares. And so that's where you can sign up with a nonprofit. And if people make appointments through their Donable Cares link, not only do you save 3 lives when you donate, the 100 Club will also get paid $15 for a returning donor. It's like $100 if they're a first-time donor. And so it really can make a difference. If y'all go out and follow the 100 Club of the Texas Panhandle on Facebook, she'll be posting those links every week of where you can donate and make an appointment through her link and them to get paid. But they do fantastic things for the community. We also partner with them for the Boots and Badges softball tournament. And so we have that this year. It's on August 22nd at the Sod Poodle Stadium. And so the proceeds from that go back to the 100 Club. And so we typically split those, but at Coffee, we always give that back to the 100 Club because they've helped so many firefighters after these wildfires that we've had over the last few years. They help them replace equipment. And then also, you know, they give benefits to firefighters and law enforcement and other first responders if they're injured on the job. And so they do pay out benefits for that to help those families through those very difficult times. And so it's great that they're able to do that, because whenever people are like, they're going through the toughest time of their life, the last thing you want them to think about is finances and how they're going to cover things. And they fill that gap. And so they're able to give those funds to make sure that those families can take care of their loved ones and help them get back on their feet.
7: All right, Austin, let's talk about the blood drive yesterday. I sat on the board for about 3 years, and I got to learn a lot about what Coffee Memorial does. And even beyond that, okay, let's talk about the legacy blood drive that you had for Curtis and Brendan and how you gave back and how you're continuing to give back. Brad touched on that just a little bit, how there is always a benefit back based on the number of donations. Let's talk about that. And yesterday, you counted up donations as well for the fire department, or did we not?
6: Yeah. So July, like Brad was talking about, is Boots and Badges. And so we do a fun competition for all the donors that get to just vote boots or badges. And then we do a traveling trophy. And really, it's a fun way to support our first responders and hopefully get some more donors to come out and realize the need. But it's also really cool to be able to have that traveling trophy to remind them, like, hey, maybe next year we need to get a few more donors out. And so it's really a fun, one of my favorite promotions that we do. And so, yes, we did have, we don't have those numbers yet, but we did have a great a blood drive yesterday. And so one of my favorite drives was what you were talking about, the Legacy Blood Drive. And it's in October every year. And I remember back when the accident happened, and me and my boss at the time were driving to an event, and I was scrolling and I saw what happened, and I just broke down into tears. Mm-hmm. I did not know your son, but I've heard so many wonderful things about him, but I saw and worked with Curtis through, he was on our blood council as well. And so I had worked with Curtis for, just over a year, maybe two, and I just broke my heart. And so immediately wanted to do something, but you really can't. And so that following year, I proposed doing a legacy drive where we celebrate and honor Brendan and Curtis, and it was fantastic. I want to say we had like 70 donors show up. I mean, great turnout. But we also were able to give back to the Dalhart Volunteer Fire Department and be able to write them a check for, I think it was over $1,000 to whatever they needed. And we did that through a different program that we had at the time. And just seeing all the donors come out, I mean, we were stacked. I mean, I don't think I left that table for hours because we just kept having people come out because they just wanted to be there to support you guys. And so that is one of my favorite events that we do, probably in my entire job. Like I love being able to come and see the people there, and we do a custom t-shirt with, I can't remember exactly what we put on their end of watch, that graphic. And, it's a great event.
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7: 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Well, and I stress on air, especially being on the board, learning about blood drives and the need for new donors. And one thing about that blood drive that it did, it brought EMTs, it brought firefighters, it brought friends of firefighters, police department. We saw people that I'd never seen donate. And in the Dalhart community, when you donate, you see the same people unless you've changed up the drive, which I understand now the need to do that. How you go to the high school, you're going to get new donors there. You go to the hospital, you're going to get new donors there. You were at the Rangers, got a few cowboys and cowgirls there. And then the fire department, now that you've moved to the response center, there are always going to be that new person that not only donates, but might bring their kids with them. And it's just something they just kind of pass on where they're always a donor. But that was the one thing I understood. And I didn't understand it then, just all these new groups of people that were donating. Some really squeamish, you see that a lot, but some that just go, you know, this wasn't bad. It seems like my duty to keep doing this. And I can still think of 10 people from that blood drive that still donate. They let me know, I went today. So Brad, talk about that, your change of location, where the blood drive is now, and why you chose that.
5: Yeah. before I answer that question, I want to bring up something that you just said, and it's the importance of having new donors. And so I like that you said different locations bring different donors, because that is so true. And so currently the blood supply is supported by pretty much people that are 50 years old and older. And so going to the high school is so important, because you get at a young age to start educating those kiddos the importance of blood donations. And so you can start donating when you're 16. And they say if you can get somebody to donate six times that they'll be blood donors for life. But we have changed locations again. You know, we spent many, many years at the Senior Citizen Center, and we're so thankful for that. We had great blood drives there. And we're getting where we consistently would collect 30 or 40 donors every time we came to town. And then whenever we weren't able to use that location anymore, like you said, we went out to the Range Riders. That area was maybe a little bit more challenging for people to get to, and so then we partnered up with Coombe Memorial Hospital, and they have blood drives already. But they've so generously said that we can use their building anytime that we want to, and so we'll still be going there every 56 days and having a blood drive. And then they also allow us to go there for mobile platelets. But really, we were looking for an area that was maybe a little more conducive to grow our blood drives. And so whenever the fire department or the new response center was offered to us and we went and saw that location, we were amazed. The city of Dalhart spent a lot of money redoing Alco. You know, like I was telling Austin when we were walking through there, I used to go buy my Stompers or my Hot Wheels back in that corner where now they wash the trucks, you know. And so that's kind of funny. But what a beautiful location. They have great lighting in there, so that works well for our phlebotomy team. Their air conditioning is fantastic, so we can turn that down to make sure donors are comfortable. And so just a great way. It's closer, a little closer to downtown, but also it also opens up reaching out all the way to the radio station in Hillmar and XIT Communications. It's just closer for some of those people to get out there and donate. And so we're just really looking forward to see what they do. I love seeing the buy-in. And so when you walk in the doors, they actually have huge posters made telling people that we're going to be there I guess it's the first Wednesday of every month that we'll be at the fire department or at the response center. I don't know why I keep calling it the fire department, but that's what comes to mind. But really looking forward to that. We're really focusing on growing our community blood drives. And so blood collections have been challenging really since COVID. Last year, we were fortunate in Coffee to actually collect more than pre-COVID by just a little bit, but we need to continue to do that. And so as the community probably knows, we just came out of a blood emergency. And so having one of those happen in June is really concerning, because you still have a lot of summer left over to go. And so So we're really hoping that, you know, we can grow our community blood drives. And so we are really looking to get our communities to where 5% of the population donates. And I think Austin may have those numbers, and he can talk about that in a little bit where we're currently setting. But we really need to grow our communities because it's hard to get enough blood in the door. And so July, we're not booked to where we need to be. And so we really need to book to about 110 or 112% of our goal, and we're only booked to like 103. And so having a blood emergency early, not being booked to where we need to be is a concern that we could end up back in a blood emergency by the end of July or August, because the inventory that we collected here in June, it will expire in 42 days. And so you bring people in early, and so you kind of create a divot down the road because you brought in some of those donors. And so one thing that we're going to really do is try to be more involved in the Dalhart community and get out and to meet people and really share the need. They say the number one reason people don't donate is because they haven't been asked. And so we'll be out in the community giving that ask. And then we also, like Austin said, we have great council members. We actually have some new people that are wanting to come onto that council. I think that's exciting. One of them actually works at a feedlot. And so, you know, Dalhart's a huge agriculture community. And so we have to figure out when is the best time to have a blood drive that we can get those people to come in and donate. And so just really looking forward to that location. So thankful for our hospital. They've been one of our greatest partners the last 2 years. We actually bring them in every year for a dinner and celebrate our DCs that are just fantastic and outstanding. And so Coon Memorial Hospital has actually stepped up and been a gold standard of what we want our hospital partners to look like. And so anyway, we're just so thankful for Dalhart and the community and really seeing how we can grow.
7: And, you know, one of the things that's spooky to me is you're having a shortage, but there wasn't a tragedy in a town. There wasn't a COVID. There wasn't a tornado. This is usually when these shortages come. So the fact that you're having one just right out of the blue, that is always concerning.
5: Yeah. So, you know, when you go into the summer months, they're so hard. And so whenever we have schools in session, we can go have a high school drive and we can get 30 or 50 or sometimes over 100 at those big schools in Amarillo. And so whenever you lose those donors for the summer, it's really hard. And we also lose those college students because they go home. And so we're not able to have those large college drives. And so one challenge that we saw in July was actually getting businesses to say yes, because, well, we have people on vacation or we can't go in the summer. But we really do need those partners to step up and to help us to maintain that blood supply until we get back to the school year where we have access to those kiddos. And so one of the things we're looking at is how we could maybe incentivize those kiddos to donate in the summer too. And so they could donate in the summer months and still be eligible to donate in September or October when they're back in school. But that's something that we're really looking at also.
7: Okay. Austin, tell our listening public about the super blood, the one that is the most valuable, because Shelly here and my daughter, they have it. Tell us about that, the need for that, and a little bit more about this shshortage.
6: Yeah. So O negative blood is our universal blood type. One thing that I find fascinating about O negative is a lot of people don't realize, yes, anybody can receive O negative, but only O negative can receive O negative. Like, that's why it's a big deal for O negative to come out and donate. You know, I hear a lot of friends that'll be like, oh, well, I'm O negative, I need to keep my blood for myself. I'm like, actually, you need to donate your blood for yourself. Like, you need to donate, encourage your other people you know that are O negative to donate, so that when we get to a spot and there is something that happens, there's enough O negative on the shelf for those who we don't have time to type yet, but also for the people who can only receive O negative blood. Like, that is so vital. And so, only about 8% of the population is O negative, which is another scary thought that it is universal, but it's so not it's not the biggest percentage. And so being able to have O negative blood on our shelves, having it on our emergency vehicles to our helicopters to be able to, which is the reason that Addie, when she was in the train wreck, the girl we were talking about earlier, the whole reason she was able to make it to the hospital is because they were able to touch down and transfuse 2 units of blood to get her to the hospital. And so being able to have it on our medicopters, what are they called? That's not what they...
5: The medevacs.
6: Thank you.
5: Yeah.
6: Having them on those to be able to get to those situations, to be able to start that transfusion, to get them to the hospital is so vital. And so we're so grateful to be able to do that. And so being able to reach out to those O negative donors and say, hey, we know you may not want to donate, but it's your civic duty. It's everyone's responsibility to ensure that we have enough blood on the shelves to ensure we don't fall into another shortage.
7: Okay, and this shortage that goes on, how quick do you find out about a shortage like this? That is it the hospital that contacts you? Are there reps with the hospital? How do you know that there's a shortage?
5: So every morning at 7 a.m., we'll get an inventory report, and then actually we'll get another one that evening after they figure out what we've collected during the day. And so we look at that all day long, and so we have a good idea of what our usage is just historically. And so there's a number that we're looking for. And so when it falls below a 3-day supply, that's when we know we're in trouble. And so what was really scary, and so I've been with the Blood Center for 5 years as well, we had less than 65 O neg that morning. We had less than 1-day supply. And so I guess if you watch the news, you've seen there's been a lot of mass shootings in Amarillo lately. And so anytime that we have 6 to 10 patients show up to the hospital with gunshot wounds, we'll send out 40 or 50 or 60 units. And so that's a lot. Like, we, our goal is to collect 150 a day to sustain our area hospitals. But whenever you send out 50 at one time, just for one event, that gets really concerning, because you can delete that inventory very, very quickly. And so, but also just cancer patients, you know, we give those products out to those patients every day, on red cells and platelets. And so, everybody's touched with cancer. Every family is touched with cancer at some point, and having those products for those patients so they can fight the battle that they're fighting. Chemo, like we said earlier, is so hard on the body, and they have to get those red cells and platelets to stay alive and to win that battle. And so there's just so many things that these products are important for.
7: Okay, about to wrap things up here real quick. Austin, speak on what is a typical visit like for anybody that's never donated. I always say it's about a 40-minute process, especially if you go online and do the questionnaire. Talk about what people do, what it's usually like when you go to donate.
6: Yeah, so when you get there, you'll sign in, you will go through a questionnaire. That's the part that takes the longest. Even if you do fill out the questions beforehand, it does take time. They're gonna check your blood pressure, your temperature, your iron levels, make sure you're healthy enough to donate. There's about 45 to 50 questions that are gonna be asked, they are private questions, and so you will do those on your own. And then once you've completed your questionnaire and the mini physical, then you'll get sat down. They're going to ask you a bunch of questions again in the chair. And then that's when they prep you for the needle. They stick the needle in your arm. That process only takes 7 to 12 minutes. And that's what I like to remind people, because when they hear, oh, it takes 45 minutes to an hour to donate blood, you're like, oh my gosh, that's in my needles in my arm the whole time. No, it's only 7 to 12 minutes. And that really just depends on the person. And then once you've donated, they'll wrap you up, get you bandaged, and then you get to go have a snack. You get to have an Oreo or Nutter Butter, peanuts, get you have a nice Gatorade in a can, which I think we're one of the only places that carry that.
5: I think that's right.
6: And so when you think about what I like to think about, is I'm giving up, let's just say, an hour of my time, but that could be somebody's lifetime. And I know, like he said, cancer touches everyone. So is blood. And a lot of times it's not talked about. I know when I started working here, my grandma was like, oh my gosh, I think my sister used blood when she was in the hospital. Or I think so-and-so used blood when she was in the hospital, you know. And it's not something that's talked about a lot, but I think almost everybody has had an experience with somebody who's needed blood. And when you think about it that way, and you think that it saved somebody's life that you know, how can you not give just 1 hour of your time every 56 days?
7: Also, while we're still on the topic of first time, what do you suggest people do before they come?
6: Absolutely want to hydrate leading up to your donation and after your donation. You want to eat a really good meal. You don't want to cut out with a side salad. You want to have a really good meal with lots of protein and iron enriched vegetables. And then you want to wear a t-shirt, probably something more comfortable, because you're gonna be sitting there for a little bit. We want to be able to access the fold of your arm, because that's where we have to take the blood from. And then I will say it time and time again, hydrate, take the 15 minutes after, like they suggest, and sit and have your snack. We just want to make sure that everyone has a great experience, and that's why we have these specific guidelines that we want them to follow.
7: Okay. And one thing I noticed too, you know, donating as much as I have, people are nervous. You're nervous, yeah, leading up to this point, and they're cold. If you're one of those cold-natured people, bring something to wrap in, bring a jacket to just lay over your shoulders as they're getting it done. But you just kind of get cold, and a lot of it just stems from nerves. And you touched on it too, that the response center they can adjust the climate in there, because people do get cold. So bring you something to wrap up in. Brad, before I let you go, anything that we missed that we might want to touch on?
5: Well, I just want to reach out to the Dalhart community. If you haven't donated before, please come out and give it a try. Like Austin said, the needle and arm time is a short period of time. It's 7 to 12 minutes. I think that almost anyone can do that for 7 to 12 minutes to make sure that up to three people live. And so giving life to people is so, it's so important. It's so rewarding. We have a great deal. If we have your cell phone number, whenever your product ships to a hospital, you'll actually get a text message and it'll say, your donation is going to save somebody's life right now. And so if we do have that number, we can do that. But Dalhart, we could still stand to grow. I don't know the percentage, like where we're currently at sitting by the population, Austin.
6: Yeah, so we're currently at 3%. So that's, we collected 251 units last year in 2025. The national average is about 8% of the... We want about 8% of the population to be donating, and so we're short. I mean, we move so many times, that's going to happen. People don't know where we're at, so it's no fault of anyone, but we are short. I would like to see growth of 4 or 5%, and so that'd be about I want to say 118 units. And so if we can see anywhere from 17 to 25 at the next few blood drives that we've got going for the rest of the year, we can absolutely achieve those units. And so like Brett said at the beginning, the first Wednesday of every month we'll be at the Emergency Response Center 2-ish to 6 p.m., 6:30. We try to have that range for anybody that, you know, when they get off work. And so help us reach that goal. Help us reach 4 or 5% this year. And then,
5: yeah, so in order to not have blood emergencies, that's just what we're going to have to do, you know. So we wake up every morning and go to work, and we look at all the different ways that we can do that. And so and so it's really important that we do that, because nobody wants to be in a blood shortage. Nobody wants to show up to a hospital and say, your surgery's been canceled today because we don't have your blood type on the shelf. We don't ever want a doctor to have to choose between a patient. We're also working on getting blood on ambulances as well. Like currently we don't have that, but there's a big push in the state of Texas to get blood on ambulances, because the survival rate, if a trauma patient can get it on the way to the ambulance or on the way to the emergency room, the survival rate goes up by 70 or 80%. That's huge. Like I said earlier, you can't manufacture it. You know, God did make our bodies that produces these over and over again. Like platelets, you can donate once a week. You can come back every week because your body will remanufacture those over time. Whole blood, you can give every 56 days. And so, and it's so healthy for you. It actually is good for you to get rid of red cells and let your body produce new red cells. And so there's books from doctors that's been written about that, like the health benefits of donating. And so it's really good for you. If your blood's too thick, it can cause strokes. And so it's a good way to maintain a healthy hemoglobin level in your body. But ultimately, just being able to make sure that we have the products for all the surgeries, all the cancer patients, all the trauma patients. There's people that have medical conditions that they have low iron and they need blood products to keep their iron levels up. And so the need is great. Sometimes the donors are few. And so the more people that we can educate and actually get them to come out to those blood drives, we would just greatly appreciate it. Our friends and family would too.
7: Well said. Well, on behalf of a grateful community, I truly believe you two have found your calling. And, you know, again, on behalf of all of us in our community, thank you for what you guys do, you continue to do. It's probably, we need another hour to talk about some of the things that you've run into to show why you took this job and how this comes back to you in many ways that you get that blessing. But thank you guys for being here today.
5: Yeah, thanks for having
6: us out.
7: This has been In the Know, a part of the Dalhart Connection. Be sure to go to KXIT.com for past episodes and community info. We'll see you next week for another episode. Did you know G&G is a family-owned and operated business? Dean and Gay are very excited to say that all of their children and their spouses play a role in the day-to-day work at G&G Operators. Their son, Chase Graham, is a current operations manager in Dalhart. Along with his wife, Rebecca Graham, she does any of the daily tasks that may arise. Chase Graham is also beginning to take over many of the daily responsibilities of the business. The oldest daughter, Chancey Graham Carrot, and her husband, Josh Carrot, own a trucking company that helps with the daily deliveries of a variety of products, along with assisting with the shop. The youngest daughter, Chanessa Graham Slamma, along with her husband, Judd Slamma, handle the day-to-day activities of handling feed for a large supplier here in Dalhart. G&G prides itself on being family-oriented and family-run, with all of the siblings, along with close family friend Curtis Thomas, holding a partnership in the business.
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7: Ismael Sandoval of Taqueria Dalhart is grateful for the freedoms we enjoy and wishes the great old U.S. of A. a happy 250th birthday and reminds us that we are a nation built on dreams, strengthened by generations. 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

0: 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Celebrate the 4th of July the Clayton way, July the 3rd through the 5th. For details, contact the Clayton Union County Chamber of Commerce. Harry S. Truman once said, "America was built on courage, on imagination, and an unbeatable determination to do the job at hand." This 4th of July, as we celebrate 250 years of American independence, we're reminded of the spirit that built this nation, one of freedom, unity, and pride. It's time to come together, reflect on our history, and look ahead to the future we share. From everyone at Heart XIT Automotive, they wish you a safe, happy, and meaningful Independence Day.
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2: 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And John Hancock, in his large, flowing handwriting, signed his name to the Declaration of Independence for the second time.
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1: This hour's weather being brought to you by Hart Chevrolet. Well, we are tracking a good old summertime weather pattern here for the next couple of days. It looks like our rain chances go back up as we get into the weekend, but should be fairly quiet tonight. Any storms are going to be popcorn in nature, and most of us will be clear. But we will drop down to a low temperature around 66 degrees for tomorrow. Count on sunny skies. We're going to boost temperatures up a little bit. We're high tomorrow afternoon, 97. From News Channel 10, I'm Doppler Dave for KXIT.
2: 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You know, those old guys at the coffee shop.
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1: 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I think it's the grandparents' responsibility to always reach out.
0: 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We're not that old.

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2: We hold these truths to be self-evident, that all men are created equal. 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

0: up for 3-9 PRCA rodeo action. Bulls, Bronx, and two specialty acts tearing up the arena all weekend long. The grace and the beauty and those beautiful white horses brought to you by Sheridan Bateman. The power and the muscle of the broken spoke Clydesdale. Ronald Burton, he'll be the man in the can, making you laugh and giggle. Master of ceremonies for the last 22 years, Mr. Kelly Kinney. He's back with us. Live music from Dustin De La Garza, Jason Bolin and the Stragglers, and Josh Weathers. And the food, free, all weekend. Capped off with the world's largest free barbecue on August the 8th. 90 years of Texas tradition, and this year you don't want to miss the XIT Rodeo and Reunion, August 6th through the 8th, live in Delhart, Texas.
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1: 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With your look at local news, area events, it's time now for the News Authority on the Pulse. To top our news, if you missed it, in-house XIT directors and all their crew, a couple of things to pass on in the know portions of our news. One of these, junior rodeo signups. Here's Gavin Valdez.
2: 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And that's 806-333-0244. 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
3: So Thursday night, we've got Dustin De La Garza, new up-and-comer coming up from down around San Antonio. Friday night, we'll have Jason Boland and the Stragglers, which is a throwback for 90. And then Saturday night, we'll have Josh Weathers. I've seen Boland several times. Okay. I have not seen Dustin De La Garza yet. I'm looking forward to that one. And I did. We did go see Josh Weathers at Nazareth. Price is a big thing. We've got a budget we got to stick by, but we have a budget. And we make a group decision on that, and it is what it is.
1: In other news, CMC preschool registration is now open with classes beginning September the 8th. The cost is $75. That's the registration fee, and they will begin classes again September the 7th with those classes going Monday through Thursday from 8 a.m. to noon. For more information, 244-2306. Next, we turn our attention to 4th of July celebration. We do ask you to keep it right here on Saturday, right before the fireworks, a little before 10 p.m. for our montage and our patriotic opening celebrating 250 years of good old USA. Also, this Friday, Summer Jams featuring Tanner Lane Music. This is a free event, Friday, July the 3rd. Food trucks available, food and drinks, 7:30 to 10 p.m. Then on the 4th of July, Jack Kriver and Bad Decisions will be performing at the Watermelon Park from 7:30 to 10 p.m. Free event to everyone, and also City Council on that day earlier will be handing out free hot dogs and drinks. Hope you'll take advantage of that and have a happy 4th. That's your look at news on the polls. 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
7: 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Well, we are tracking a good old summertime weather pattern here for the next couple of days. It looks like our rain chances go back up as we get into the weekend, but should be fairly quiet tonight. Any storms are going to be popcorn in nature, and most of us will be clear. But we will drop down to a low temperature around 66 degrees for tomorrow. Count on sunny skies. We're going to boost temperatures up a little bit. Looking for high tomorrow afternoon, 97. From News Channel 10, I'm Doppler Dave for KXIT.
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9: Okay, this is KXIT. I didn't know if I dialed the right number.
8: Actually, sir, this is music and a biscuit. What would you like in your biscuit?
9: Put gravy on my biscuit because I love gravy.
8: Yeah.

0: There are a lot of great things about America, but if you ask G&G, small town summer nights are pretty high on the list. 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
9: Sunshine lighting up the spirit. 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
1: This hour's weather being brought to you by XIT Communications. Well, we are tracking a good old summertime weather pattern here for the next couple of days. It looks like our rain chances go back up as we get into the weekend, but should be fairly quiet tonight. Any storms are going to be popcorn in nature, and most of us will be clear. But we will drop down to a low temperature around 66 degrees for tomorrow. Count on sunny skies. We're going to boost temperatures up a little bit. Looking for high tomorrow afternoon, 97. News Channel 10, I'm Doppler Dave for KXIT.
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0: As our nation celebrates its 250th anniversary, the Board of Directors, the staff, and volunteers of the Brick Street Community Center is grateful to those who have fought and died for our freedoms and independence. 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Lone Star Ag has deep roots in the Panhandle, from farming to rodeos. 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